0: take it back to when you rocked a jean jacket and dreamed of owning a DeLorean.
1: Well, it's a DeLorean, right?
2: Stay with me, Marty. 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Roll tape.
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100.5. I'm Sandra. Welcome to your last Friday of August. Hits differently when you say it, doesn't it? I said it twice today. I was like, ugh, this is the last weekend? Not only the last Friday, it's the last weekend of August. So I hope that you're going to do what I do, and that is soak up every last minute of it. 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

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I can't wait for the movie to come out, but I just, as excited as I am for the movie, I'm just not ready for September yet. 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

0: if you've been thinking about picking up a hobby. Hot 100.5, I'm Sandra. I have. And apparently these are the trendiest hobbies, according to Pinterest, because, you know, we tend to lean into Pinterest when it comes to looking into how to do things. The first thing is a kitchen witch, which is basically embracing practical magic. And what this means is making herbal infusions. So things like herbal apothecary, candle making tutorials, midnight margaritas. Other things include cafe engineering. So basically doing a home cafe at home, creating your own house specials like banana syrup recipes for coffee, blueberry coffee recipe, all types of things like that. A backyard botanist. Botanist is the word, not botanist. Botanist. Curated clutter. So people upcycling things like old trading cards, anime figures, vinyl coins, things like that. And a casual crafter. This is definitely not me. I am not crafty whatsoever, nor do I have the patience for it. Hot 100.5.
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Desmond, Hot 100.5. I'm Sandra. What are you doing this weekend? 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

to 1988, Hot 100.5, and this weekend we will go back to the 80s with Casey Kasem, American Top 40, the 80s edition, and it's going to be this weekend in 1983. So I want you to think about ELO. Who else is on the countdown that I can tell you about? Oh, one of my favorite Police songs will be on it. Duran Duran, Naked Eyes, just to name a few, okay? And you can catch the American Top 40, the 80s edition on Hot 100.5 tomorrow morning at 8 and Sunday night at 6.

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1: Golden Retrievers and Doberman Pinschers. 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

up if you're a fan of Ben & Jerry's. Hot 100.5, I'm Sandra, I am. And Ben & Jerry's has launched something to help us sleep that has absolutely nothing to do with being edible. Mm-hmm. They have made a frozen pillowcase. The idea is this pillowcase will go into your freezer and you freeze it for 2 hours and it will cool off your pillow and help you have sweeter dreams. It is called Ice Dreams. Ice Dreams. And you can pick one up online right now should you want one. Hot 100.5.

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1: Earlier this week, we lost both Tim Curry and Dolly Parton. It's been a hard week. Hot 100.5. I'm Sandra. I feel like losing Dolly Parton felt like when we lost Betty White. Just someone who we all loved and cherished so much. Iconic. Humanitarians. And then to lose them, you're like, oh. Anyway, Dolly Parton passing away at the age of 80 this week. And streams of Dolly's music have now skyrocketed, not that we're shocked, up over 1,000% this week. So people are trying to buy her jeans from Good American Jeans, which is Khloe Kardashian's jean company. And then people are streaming her music. Over 1,000% increase in streams. And we're going to keep that going. I've got 9 to 5 from Dolly Parton next on Hot 100.5.
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This is Hot 100.5. My name is Sandra. Thank you so much for having me on today. So did you hear about this teacher in the States who created a fart corner? I don't like that word. I like to say toot. But she created a toot corner in her classroom because, well, people were just tooting away. And it was getting distracting for not only the teacher, but the students. So there was a designated area in the classroom that is just to go and toot. I don't know what's more embarrassing, doing it silently in your seat or actually getting up to go to the toot corner, you know, and everybody's watching you and you're just like ripping toots. I don't know. Hot 100.5.

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100.5, Rick D's Weekly Top 40, 90s edition, happens every single weekend. And this weekend, we are going back to the year 1990. Oh my goodness. And thank you to our friends over at Winnipeg Old Country Sausage for helping us bring you those 90s memories. So this weekend, we're going to go west from the Pretty Woman soundtrack, some Keith Sweat, Mariah Carey, Bon Jovi, and KOTB. I mean, it's going to be a good one. 1990 is the year. And if you want to find out who is number one and who is on the countdown, make sure you listen tomorrow night at 6, Sunday morning at 8, to Rick D's and the Weekly Top 40, the 90s edition on Hot 100.5.

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0: sad that it was this day in 2003 that Madonna and Britney Spears kissed on stage. Hot 100.5, I'm Sandra. It was the MTV VMAs, and yes, Madonna and Britney kissed on stage. But Madonna also kissed Christina Aguilera, and I feel like people forget about that part. Everybody's so focused on the fact that Madonna and Britney kissed. It was like, she also kissed Christina Aguilera on the stage at the same time. Like, she went to Britney, then stopped, and then went over to Christina and kissed her, too, in 2003 at the MTV VMAs. Now, what I also find very interesting is at the age of 68, which is how old Madonna is now, Madonna currently holding 11 nominations for this year's MTV VMAs. Hot 100.5.
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is Hot 100.5. I'm not quite sure what you're doing this weekend. Maybe you're going to check out your Golden Eyes in action. Fan Appreciation Day is on Sunday, so that is a really great day to go. Happens at 1 o'clock. Also on Sunday, Weird Al is in town.

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This is Hot 100.5. I'm Sandra. The sunset's getting a little bit earlier. Look at later next year. But fall is definitely peeking its head around the corner. I don't know about you, though. I'm like shutting the door. I'm like, I do not want to talk about fall. But I am going to bring this up because we are in the last weekend of August. People are like, oh, it's basically fall and all the pumpkin things are out. Stop it. Fall officially arrives September 22nd. Okay. That is what it is later in the night. So right now, I don't know about you, but my whole goal for the next, I don't know how many days it is until the 22nd. All I am going to do is soak up every last minute of summer. Hot 100.5. Rah, rah.

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0: 100.5. I'm Sandra. Thanks for spending time with us tonight. Goop. Gwyneth Paltrow's Goop. It's a blog. It's a site that tells us like pretty cool things you can buy at Christmas time. Some are inexpensive. Some are ridiculously expensive. Now, Gwyneth Paltrow and Goop are opening up Goop Kitchen, first sit-down restaurant. And it is opening on Monday in California, which is some area of California near San Diego. 92 seats in the restaurant. And we'll serve familiar Goop Kitchen favorites along with new dishes and a menu free of seed oils, refined sugar, gluten, corn, preservatives, all that. I have so many things I think about, because if you follow Gwyneth Paltrow and Goop, then you probably heard about her candle or the steaming that happens too. Like, are any of these things going to be part of it? Probably not, but you never know. Hot 100.5.
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It is about that time that I get out of here. Hot 100.5. I'm Sandra. I'm actually going to go on vacation for the last week before my son goes back to school. I can't even believe we're talking about that. School in after the long weekend, and we're almost there. Did you also blink? And summer just flew by. At the beginning of the, you know, summer, we're like, I don't know how we're going to deal with our kids. It's going to be so busy. What are we going to do? So many snacks. And you're like, what? We're already at the end of it. Anyway, I hope you have a great weekend. Enjoy your week. And I will talk to you after the long weekend. This is Hot 100.5. Director of Public Relations or a 299 is available.

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1: German Shepherds are number three. So that's interesting.
2: Wow.
1: Golden Retrievers and Doberman Pinschers. How come my dog's not up there? 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Dumb, dumb. Stop eating the Gyprock.
0: Mark and Dilly. We

Laundry, dishes, emails, everything's on repeat. So are hits of the 80s, 90s, 2000s. 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
1: We were so healthy back then, we didn't even know it.
2: 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If there was a stick, then you could slap the can with the stick.
1: Now, granted, we might have been mentally healthy doing that stuff.
2: Yeah.
1: But as soon as we got home. Then
2: it's a different story.
1: My boomer parents
2: always
1: didn't,
2: have kicked the can.
1: Didn't. Yeah. I'm just going to go outside now.
2: I'm going to go back outside.
1: I don't want to be in the house right now.
2: Throw that rock around
1: for
2: a while.
1: There's a lot of yelling going on.
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1: I did hear stories about people having them.
2: Yeah.
1: And that it wasn't just about clapping. It was just kind of any loud noise.
2: Right.
1: So if you yelled, all of a sudden the lights would turn off.
2: Lights!
1: Yeah.
2: Yeah.
1: So you can do it that way, right? 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
1: We were so healthy back then, we didn't even know it.
2: If there's a can around, you could kick it. If there was a stick, then you could slap the can with the stick.
1: Now, granted, we might have been mentally healthy doing that stuff.
2: Yeah.
1: But as soon as we got home, then...
2: It's a different story.
1: My boomer parents
2: we'll always have kick the can.
1: Didn't. Yeah. I'm just gonna go outside now.
2: I'm gonna go back outside.
1: I don't want to be in the house right now.
2: Throw that rock around
1: for a while.
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1: Yeah. 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
2: Yeah.
1: And that it wasn't just about clapping. 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
2: Right.
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1: Yeah.
2: Yeah.
1: So you can do it that way, right? 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
2: You can dream, Susan. 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
1: Didn't. 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

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So are hits of the 80s, 90s, 2000s. 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
2: Dr. Dilly's in the house. It's time now for confessions. If you want to get something off your chest, just text us. Don't worry, we won't use your name. 204-474-1005. Dilly?
3: I went out with a vet who had to look after a one-eyed kitten for the weekend. Mm-hmm. On the pet carrier, it had a label saying, "My name is blank." So I filled in a fake name as a joke. Then the cat was adopted, and the vets got a card from the new owner saying, "Hey, Socket is settling in very well."
2: Oh,
3: very
2: Socket.
3: Comfortable. Very
2: so cute.
3: It's actually a super cute name for a cat.
2: It's not bad.
3: Yeah. I like it.
2: Socket.
3: I like it.
2: That one.
3: Confessions. Sometimes to save on washing dishes at breakfast, I will just scoop cereal with my hand right from the box to my mouth, then just take a big swig of milk directly from the jug. You know what? I like that, but
2: funny.
3: Also that is a rough thing to get caught doing. A handful of cereal and the jug in your hand, and you're about to swig some down. Yeah. What are you doing?
2: That's hilarious. I love to save dishes that way. Like, if I don't have to dirty them, I don't want to, because I don't want to do them.
3: Yeah.
2: Like laundry, right?
3: Yeah,
2: for me.
3: Just like taking little scoops of rice and then just dumping some soy sauce in your hand. And
2: it's just a cup of...
3: Hey, man, I don't need a bowl now.
2: A cup of rice in my hand. No, that's why I like using chopsticks.
3: Mm-hmm.
2: Because they're easy to clean.
3: Yeah, that's true.
2: Right?
3: That's true.
2: Confessions.
3: When I was 9 years old, I wanted to know what it felt like to get an electric shock. So, you know, being a stupid 9-year-old, I licked my music keyboard power supply while it was plugged in. I woke up later in the hospital. Can't remember how the shock felt, but I wouldn't recommend it. Also, now, ironically, I chose to be an electrician.
2: Yeah, that's awesome. I love that. Good for you, buddy. Good for you. Confessions. Okay. If you want to ever get something off your chest like those things, right there, you can text us or email us, whatever you want, and then we'll save them for the next time we do confessions. Thank you, Dr. Dilly.
3: You're welcome.
2: You've done it.
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1: If I get the question wrong this morning, I get shocked with our Pet Trainer 2000 dog collar. If we work together, get that question right, then Mark gets shocked. Up for grabs for making a guess on the Jim Pattison Subaru text line 204-474-1005. You could win a pair of passes to see Rainbow Stages production of Jesus Christ Superstar.
2: The top three things that ruin a woman's day. Number one, an argument with her partner. Number two, something that happens at work, like an incident. Oh.
1: Sure.
2: Gloria, are you going to be like that?
1: Yeah, that's...
2: We're going to HR?
1: That sucks. Okay. That'll ruin it.
2: What is number three, Dilly?
1: Appreciate all the help this morning. Brittany thinks it's just men in general. That was just her text, was just men.
2: Yeah, I can see that.
1: Bad makeup, true. I see. Russing bad hair day, new texter saying. Maybe an argument or an incident with their kid.
2: Yeah,
1: their teenager,
2: that could do it.
1: Yeah. Right?
2: That could do it.
1: I could see that too.
2: Yeah.
1: Lots of funny guesses, like the sound of her husband breathing. That's enough to...
2: Snoring.
1: Snoring, yeah. Exactly. Hershey says a bad hair day. Breaking up your kids, fighting. I see a lot of between, like, kid-related stuff. Yeah. Because they've already addressed an argument with the partner. So, that's pretty much sets the tone for the day.
2: True.
1: So, but then you come home after your incident at work.
2: Yeah.
1: You start the day with an argument. You have an incident at work. And then your kids
2: are
1: being, little rascals when you get home. That's a bad day.
2: But we will talk about this after work, sir.
1: But I do see, I think it comes up the most, and I like when there's this much variety to go with majority answer. So, okay. I think I'm gonna go with bad hair day.
2: Bad hair day.
1: Yeah.
2: All right. Top three things that ruin a woman's day. Number one, an argument with her partner. Number two, an incident at work. Dilly says number three is a bad hair day. Survey says.
1: Come on.
2: Nope. I'm sorry. I know a few people had texted this and. It's when your jeans don't fit.
1: That sucks too.
2: The skinny jeans are still there in the closet. Ah, let's try them out. Nope. Or you just bought some new ones. Oh, those don't fit no more. It's jeans or pants.
1: Sure.
2: Right? That don't fit.
1: Sure. So
2: that will ruin a woman's day. That'll ruin my day too.
1: Yep.
2: I can understand that. Oh, looks like I have to use a different hole in my belt today. That's inflammation.
1: That's good.
2: I've got inflammation today.
1: Oh, great.
2: Now, Dilly's putting on the Pet Trainer 2000 dog collar, and I have the controls. I get to shock him whenever. And by the way, someone's going to get a text back to go see Jesus Christ Superstar. That is performing at Rainbow Stage next week. June 25th is when that starts. So get your tickets for that.
1: For some reason, this song's been recirculating again. It's an old Garth Brooks song.
2: Yeah.
1: It's called Ain't Going Down. Do you remember this song?
2: Ain't Going Down till the sun comes up.
1: It's fast.
2: Oh, is it ever?
1: So I'm just going to give it a whirl.
2: Good luck.
1: So wish me luck.
2: All right.
1: Please see what we can do here.
2: Why is it coming back?
1: It's all over social media right now.
2: Really?
1: People are covering it. Yeah. It's a fun song. And it's fast.
2: It's like rapping.
1: Yeah.
2: Here
1: exactly.
2: We go.

49th Pacific Palisades. Are you going to all in if you want to answer a couple of questions? Maybe

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1: Okay, I'm going to start it off.
2: Go ahead.
1: When you're driving around your neighborhood and you see a for sale sign on your neighbor's house, wonder what they're selling that for.
2: Let's get the realtor app fired up. Let's see what it's going for.
1: Get MLS. I want to see what they're there.
2: Yep.
1: When you're 20, you don't care about
2: it. No, you don't. But I just did that last night because a house on the corner of the street went up for sale.
1: Or you will actually wait until Sunday and say to your wife, we should go to the open
2: house. An open house from 12:30 to 2. Let's go. I've always wondered what they did in the kitchen.
1: I wonder what they're doing at the kitchen.
2: That's the thing. Yes. People just go to open houses on nearby because you just want to see what their house is. You're not buying it.
1: I live on the same street. I'm not buying it.
2: I drive by the house every day. I see the people going in and out. I want to know what their house looks like.
1: Oh, yeah.
2: I'm having a problem with memory because the millennial generation, though, specifically, right? We were the cusp of the internet and the way, like, technology moved and the pace of life got faster.
1: Yes.
2: So we were part of like remembering a phone number, for example. So my mind can remember.
1: You're the last generation of remembering phone numbers.
2: My mind can remember everybody in the family phone book. I can remember every number. I can recite them all to you right now off the top of my head.
1: Yep.
2: But now I find lately I can't remember simple things like what I did yesterday, or why I walked into the pantry, or
1: Bravo! Here Bravo, I am. Welcome! Yes!
2: 255-5271-764-2701.
1: Was that grandma's?
2: That was two of...
1: Or was that your house?
2: That was one of my dad's old numbers.
1: Oh, wow,
2: the other one was my house. They're all there.
1: Nice. Nice.
2: Meaningless now.
1: Okay, exactly. So, a couple of texts that we're going to use here to start things off. We want you to text this, by the way. 204-474-1005, Jim Pattison's text line. You can also hit the Furniture Villa request line and tell us. Send us a voice memo. You know that you're a later adult. Maybe he's in your 30s, 40s, 50s, whatever it might be. When you make a noise when you get off the couch. Or get out of the car. That's hilarious. Hey, guess what? My mother's staying with me.
2: Oh, I bet she's groaning and moaning.
1: Oh, that's all I hear.
2: Yeah.
1: Just like going to get like the spatula, which is in the bottom drawer. Getting in the car.
2: And it's like... Mm.
1: Now, I'm not at that point. Like, I can still bend down and get some utensils, but I will get off the couch.
2: Yeah.
1: Okay. One more, and then we'll keep making the list here.
2: Here's a great one.
1: Okay.
2: Like Tracy said, you turn down plans on a weeknight, but especially on a Sunday night, because we got to work in the morning.
1: And let me add to that later adultness.
2: Yeah.
1: That if somebody cancels those plans...
2: it's the greatest thing ever.

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1: On our text, Dilly.
2: Peter said, like, how about when you say to your partner, what did you say? But they didn't say anything.
1: Yeah. What's that?
2: What?
1: Honey, did you say, no, I'm in the kitchen. What?
2: James said, you know, you're becoming a later adult when you select your vehicle based on things like, for example, the height off the ground. Like, I drove a Ford Fiesta hatchback for the last few decades,
1: yep.
2: But I upgraded to a Nissan Kicks just for increased height, and that yep. was my only deciding factor.
1: That is exactly why I buy cars, because I want to be up high now. I can't. My kid has a car.
2: Yeah.
1: It's a Hyundai.
2: Mm-hmm.
1: I feel like I'm
2: so
1: scraping
2: low. It's
1: yeah,
2: a thing.
1: I'm scraping the ground.
2: When you were 20, though, you didn't care it was a car.
1: You just wanted a low car
2: sure.
1: because then you were, like, styling.
2: Yes.
1: Vroom, vroom, vroom. Now, granted, when I was 20... Every car was low, right?
2: So low.
1: It was very low.
2: Mm-hmm.
1: Where now, like your car,
2: mm-hmm.
1: like a CRV or whatever it is, everything is like a station wagon. Like it's up high.
2: Yeah.
1: Everything's jacked up,
2: mm-hmm.
1: right?
2: True.
1: So every little car, like old cars seem really small.
2: They do.
1: Yeah.
2: That is true.
1: Okay, what else?
2: Eve says, how about when you're driving and you turn the radio down to see where the address is?
1: Or when it's raining.
2: Or when it's raining.
1: Or when
2: yeah,
1: it's
2: turn
1: raining,
2: it down.
1: Yeah.
2: Turn it down. We're almost there. I can't see the street.
1: You
2: when
1: turn it down, and then you're like, you know what the funny thing is?
2: Why?
1: Is I remember like seeing my parents do it, and I do it now.
2: Yeah.
1: Okay, 256, 258. Oh, it's on the other side.
2: Yeah.
1: Where odd numbers. 251, 253. Okay, it's coming around. It's close. And it's just yep. like an anticipation of yep. finding an address.
2: Yeah, we all became
1: Who
2: our parents.
1: Who cares?
2: It's so true.
1: Oh, jeez.
2: Yep. Yep.
1: Okay, give me a couple of more here. And then we'll save a bunch for tomorrow at
2: sure.
1: this time, too, because I didn't realize that later adults will kind of do the same thing.
2: Well, Chelsea said, like, I know I'm a later adult because my knees forecast the weather.
1: Oh, yeah. You can tell when the barometric pressure changes.
2: It's going to rain.
1: The rain's coming. How do you know? Oh, my knees acted up. That is a thing, though, is because of the pressure.
2: It is.
1: And if you have something wrong
2: yes,
1: with your
2: it
1: knee,
2: is. It is.
1: Yeah.
2: Yep. And like Lena was saying, like, you know, when you're an older adult, if you sit on the floor and you can't get up or you struggle to get up, because you got on the floor, and that's a task.
1: Oh,
2: a chair is one thing.
1: Oh, God.
2: Getting off the floor, everybody turn their... Don't look at me while I do this.
1: I'm at the age where I don't even go to the floor, because
2: no,
1: I know it's a bad, bad recipe.
2: I need someone to help me.
1: I
2: up.
1: Get help.
2: Yeah,
1: I get
2: or make people not look. Can you guys go in the other room while I get
1: yes.
2: off the floor?
1: Oh, God.
2: Why am I sweating?
1: Oh my. My stomach hurts.

0: think Nicole's here sums it up perfectly, because I recently fell into this club and millennials did. I know you've been here for a while.
1: Yes, I have.
0: Gen X has been here for a while.
1: What is it?
0: When you know you're an older adult, when you get excited about either a new cleaning product or like a vacuum or a mop.
1: Oh, geez.
0: And you use
1: when
0: it the
1: new
0: first
1: vacuums
0: time,
1: come
0: oh.
1: in. Oh, you know what? I still get excited about the magic eraser. It what? Still works.
0: I know, but
1: I'm on a dome now.
0: All the suction on this vacuum.
1: Oh, this the good. Shark has really
0: oh,
1: changed.
0: Oh, my God. Check this suction out. It's unbelievable.
2: 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Hot 100.5.
3: This is a throwdown, a showdown. 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

0: would you do?
1: What would you do?
0: Making up.
1: Or breaking up.
0: What would you do?
1: Stay for love or say we're through. What would you do?
0: What would you do? Hot 100.5. What would you do in this relationship scenario? Dilly, tell us what it is.
2: My girlfriend and I have been living together for a couple years now. She makes almost twice what I make when it comes to salary. Right. I'm not unemployed. I work full time. I pay my share of the bills. I do most of the cooking and cleaning because my job has a bit more flexible hours.
0: Okay.
2: But lately, I've been hearing some comments about money.
0: Okay.
2: She'll say things like, oh, it must be nice not to have to worry about money, or joke that her dependent.
0: Yeah.
2: Last week, we got into an argument because she said she wants a partner who can provide more financially. I told her if that's what she wants, then maybe you should just find somebody else. But then she cried and said she didn't mean it that way. But now I just can't stop thinking about these type of comments. Like, should I get over this, or is our relationship doomed? Make up or breakup?
0: I don't know. What was that one line she said?
2: The one about must be nice not having to worry about money, or joking that
0: I'm her dependent.
2: Or the one about, you know, a partner that can provide more financially.
0: One. That one.
2: Yeah.
0: What's that one again?
2: She wants a partner who can provide more financially.
0: Yeah.
2: Then find one.
0: Then find one.
2: There's enough in those
0: three. Find one who loves you for who you are.
2: That's right. In this situation, he is doing all these other things because you obviously have a busy job that requires a lot of your time to be away from the house.
0: Yep.
2: So he's stepping in other ways that are beyond financial, which is the cooking, the cleaning, taking care of the house.
0: That vacuum's not going to run by itself.
2: But that's the thing is,
0: unless it's a robot.
2: So, that's true.
0: iRobot. But that's different. That's DJ.
2: But you have to, like, if you're not looking at it that way, where it's like, it shouldn't be a comparison of salary.
0: Yeah,
2: it should be the fact that he's doing all these other things for you.
0: I say break this up.
2: I say break it up, too.
0: Break it up.
2: If you want, if it's all about the money, then fine. Go find it.
0: More money, more problems. Isn't that right?
2: That's what they say.
0: I am in a mood right now, and I am all sassed up.
2: That's ridiculous.
0: And I think that is disgusting. Yeah. It's nice, though, to have someone do, like, the cleaning and the cooking.
2: Again,
0: Okay, what do you think? Do you agree with us? Or do you maybe have something else that maybe you've got a scenario that of you, your experience yourself on this?
2: Mm-hmm.
0: What has happened? Let us know.
2: I see Lauren saying, you know, it's a makeup for me this morning.
0: Oh, a makeup.
2: Yeah.
0: Okay.
2: Malicia says, breakup. This is not

0: to work out if that's how you feel about, you know, people's salaries, basically. Sue says breakup. She sounds like a real piece of work. She used more colorful language, but I'm adjusting that for radio.
1: Thank you.
0: Michelle said breakup 100%. You can never forget what she said, as those words will burn deep. It is rude, and it is time to find somebody that appreciates you for you, regardless of your salary.
1: I see a lot of people saying, like, there's some resentment there that's underneath, right? Like,
0: well, Ivy said, this is another great insight into it. He sounds like he's doing everything he can to be a good partner in this relationship, and she will never be accepting of that. And if money is not, you know, the most important thing, then it's time for a breakup.
1: Yeah.
0: Yeah.
1: Leah saying, context is important for comments like that, which is very true. We don't know,
0: you know,
1: if he's making, you know, buying extra stuff and like that. But, you know, just on the surface, we just want you to, you know, take a stab here at this of, you know, makeup or breakup.
0: Money causes a lot of problems.
1: It does. It really does.
0: In all relationships.
1: In relationships. Especially when you live together.
0: It's in a top three category, I'd assume, for a lot of people, right?
1: If not the top two.
0: Yeah, exactly.
1: Right?
0: Yeah.
1: So what I'm going to do now is I'm going to go to our polling. It's called polling section of our text groove. And I'm going to review the results. And we've got a lot of people texting in this morning. And it is 50 plus the 30. That's 84. Plus I'm rounding up here to 85. 85%, Dilly, this morning say

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2: One of my favorite things that we do in the morning, because not only are we learning, but we'll give you some fun facts so that you can use. Go ahead.
3: There's a guy named Edwin Land. He is the inventor of the Polaroid camera. He said the inspiration to create it came back in 1943. His three-year-old daughter constantly complaining about taking photos that had to get developed because she said, "I just don't want to wait anymore,
2: Dad."
3: Understand. And the first Polaroid model, he said that it sparked his idea to have instant photography.
2: Yep.
3: It went on sale November 26th of 1948. So immediately after that, he started developing the concept. And, you know, Polaroids have made a weird comeback, too.
2: Yeah, they're really expensive now, though.
3: Yes.
2: They're so retro.
3: Mm-hmm.
2: And even the film is really expensive, too. And they're much smaller. Like, the last time I had one, I bet you it was 2000.
3: They're mini Polaroids.
2: Yeah. You can still get a full-size one with a full-sized picture.
3: Mm-hmm.
2: And then in 1948, the first Polaroid, and then in 1949, it was the first time, shake it like a Polaroid picture. Shake it.
3: Come on, shake it. Yeah. Take that to the bank.
2: You know that engines are much more quieter, especially when they're electric, right?
3: Silent in some cases.
2: Yeah. So companies like Ford and Volkswagen and Tesla, even BMW, they are making fake engine noises.
3: Yeah.
2: Because people are so used to hearing that if you're electric, there's no gears.
3: Yeah.
2: But they put that in there so that it doesn't freak people out that
3: it's too quiet.
2: It's not working.
3: Yeah, exactly. Or remind you that, you know, when you park, that your car's still running.
2: Even gas ones are really quiet these days.
3: Yep.
2: Brand new ones, especially high performance ones.
3: Sure.
2: That they have to put fake noises in.
3: Yep.
2: Because we're all so used to noises.
3: Yeah, exactly.
2: Right? And then,
3: this is so weird.
2: It's too loud. But then again, you want the if you're a sports car, right?
3: Of course.
2: Take that to the bank.
3: That's so bizarre. Placebos can cause side effects. So, of course, the classic, you know, one group takes Tylenol, one takes a sugar pill.
2: Yeah, the placebo is the sugar pill.
3: The sugar pill. So, say they take the sugar pill, the side effects of that is known as nocebo, and it's called the nocebo effect. It can cause nausea, drowsiness, and allergic reactions just because you were expecting to experience them. So you already knew, the scientist would have said, or the lab person would have said, hey, you may experience this.
2: But
3: everybody thinks you're taking
2: the same knows.
3: Thing. No, you don't
2: it's
3: know.
2: It's a blind test. Usually
3: That's
2: you
3: right.
2: don't know who's got it, right?
3: The power of your brain
2: isn't that
3: terrifying
2: weird?
3: In that sense that you can convince yourself.
2: I'm so getting sick. Some major side effects.
3: I knew it. I knew this Tylenol wouldn't sit well with me.
2: I got the real ones, everyone.
3: Take that to the bank.
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1: I want to play a little game here, Dilly. And I want you to tell me if this is a real product that I can find online.
2: Okay.
1: Or maybe in town. Okay.
2: All right.
1: Real or not real? A yodeling pickle. A plastic pickle that yodels when you push a button.
2: That's probably real.
1: It is.
2: Yeah. Why don't I have that?
1: You should get that.
2: Yodely, yodely.
1: Okay, I got to write that down for your birthday coming
2: up. Yodeling pickle.
1: Yeah.
2: Oh, it's a yodeling pickle. Thanks.
1: How about a Nicolas Cage sequence pillowcase? A throw pillow that flashes sequence and reveals Nicolas Cage's face.
2: This is real. I think I've seen it.
1: Yes, it is real.
2: I think I've seen it, and I want this, too.
1: Looks like you're getting that for Christmas.
2: Oh, my God.
1: You're getting the yodeling pickle.
2: It's going to be a great rest of 2025.
1: How about a shark-shaped sleeping bag for adults?
2: Shark-shaped.
1: It looks like you've been eaten by a shark while you sleep. This might be good for camping this year.
2: Yeah.
1: Real or not real?
2: That's probably real, too.
1: Yes, it is.
2: Oh, my God.
1: Yes, it is. You're not going to get that.
2: No, I don't want...
1: No, you don't want that.
2: Truthfully, I don't want that. I don't want to wake up in a shark's mouth. What happened?
1: You might get this, though. Okay?
2: Yeah.
1: You might get this. A mini hand squirrel finger puppet set.
2: What's he doing? Just leave him alone.
1: Tiny plastic hands and a squirrel head you wear on your fingers. He's doing a puppet show right now. Dilly's doing a puppet show.
2: I'll be down at the Forks.
1: You're getting,
2: busking and doing my show.
1: This you will be getting for Christmas for sure.
3: Still my nuts. My nuts.
1: I want to see.
2: I want that.
1: No, I want to see you do Shakespeare, but with your squirrel finger puppets. That'd be the greatest thing to see.
2: Please give me the I don't want the yodeling pickle.
1: Okay, forget it.
2: I just want the finger puppets, please.
1: You are going to get.
2: Please, for the love
1: of
2: God, give me the finger
1: puppets. Guess what? Everybody's getting finger puppets.
2: It's going to be a great Christmas.
1: Everybody. Oh, my goodness.
2: Merry Christmas.
1: Merry Christmas. Merry Christmas. And guess what? They're not that expensive.
2: Good.
1: They're not that bad.
2: There you go. It's gifts for everybody.
1: The puppet. By the way, that's real. Okay, that's real.
2: Did Mark give you the squirrel finger puppets too?
1: Oh, my goodness.
2: Yes, dude. Now we can put on a full theater performance.
1: So glorious. So what happens, though, is that, you know, one is the head, and then the other four are either the back hind legs or the front legs. Oh.
2: So my middle finger essentially will be the squirrel head, and then the rest,
1: and then the rest are just hands.
2: God, we're gonna need a lot of hands for this.
1: Okay,
2: if we're gonna put on a performance, a theater performance by next summer, I'm calling Rainbow
1: Stage.
2: We
1: gotta start.
2: By the way.
1: Yes, get them ready for this because it's gonna be great. I'm also gonna give you a little basketball so that you can play with a basketball with the squirrels.
2: With the squirrels.
1: Okay, one more. Tell me if this is real or not real. Glow-in-the-dark toilet paper absorbs light during the day so you can go in the dark.
2: That's probably real, too. Isn't it?
1: Yes, it is.
2: Oh,
1: it's all real.
2: Oh, my God. I want some of that.
1: It's all real. Oh, jeez.
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1: We remember Dolly Parton. That is, of course, from the soundtrack of the movie called 9 to 5. Lily Tomlin was in it.
2: Yep.
1: I believe Jane Fonda was also in it. That's from 1980. And I remember this morning you were telling me that somebody had texted in saying they had a...
2: like a work playlist.
1: A work playlist, yep. And that was on there.
2: Yep, that was right? The soundtrack to the workday.
1: And that's the kind of song that you think of when you think of work songs.
2: That's right.
1: Right? Yep. Very popular song. Now, what is your experience with Dolly Parton? Hit the Furniture Villa request line at 204-474-1005.
3: Hey, it's Chuck and Dave. I got a good story with Dolly Parton. My brother met her and just outside Texas at a truck stop. And she stopped and shook everybody's hand. And she saw an autograph and the last person was done. Wow. She was so awesome. Like,
1: no way.
3: No, yeah, they were
1: he got to shake her hand. Oh, the tour bus stopped. Oh, I guess that would make sense.
2: That's so cool.
1: Yeah.
2: But again, you never hear a bad story about Dolly Parton.
1: You don't.
2: Yeah.
1: It really, Trucker Dave, that's good.
3: And then last time my friend just saw her, and when they just opened her new gas station in the States there.
1: She has gas stations in the States?
3: Yeah, she just opened a new gas station this year.
1: One thing she did do very well is market
2: business
1: and brand herself. Yep. Yes, mm-hmm. Dollywood. She had libraries.
2: Yep.
1: That she built, and she had
3: charities. She reminds me like
1: charities.
3: Elvis Presley. Like, no, Elvis Presley got all his marching shoes. I think she's going to be something like that.
1: Yeah, no, I can see that for sure, yeah. So, okay, thanks, Dave.
4: I am saddened by it. When Kenny Rogers died, though, I cried because Dolly Parton and Kenny were best friends. So I suppose she's in heaven with Kenny now.
5: I absolutely love Dolly Parton. So many good movies, 9 to 5, Steel Magnolias. The one about the Christmas, The Coat of Many Colors. I watch that show or that movie every year at Christmas. Makes me cry every year.
6: I met Dolly Parton when I was 18.
1: Where?
6: At the Calgary Saddle Dome.
1: Oh, wow.
6: I was working in the popcorn department, in one of the booths. Yeah. At the end of the night, I was carrying a giant bag of popcorn back down to where we store them. And I tripped, and the bag exploded.
1: Uh-huh.
6: And so there I am, scooping them up, and a gentleman walked up and said, "Hey, are you okay, kid?" And I said, "Yeah, I'm all right." "Do you need a hand with anything?" I said, "No." And I looked up. It was Kenny Rogers.
1: No way, yeah.
6: Yeah. And so I said, "No, but my mom's your biggest fan, and would you give her a call?" He says, "Sure, give me the number."
1: No way.
6: I gave him the number, and then I go back to doing what I'm doing. And then these little feet show up, and this woman's voice says, "Are you okay, young man? Do you need a hand with that?" I look up, and there's Dolly Parton.
1: And she wanted to help you. Wow.
6: No, she was going to get her guys to help me.
1: I see. Yeah, but that's nice.
6: But she stopped, and she was so kind and wonderful. So I said, "No, but my mom's your biggest fan."
1: And?
6: So when I got home, my mom was yelling at me because she thought I set it up that some guy pretending to be Kenny Rogers called her. And I said, "What? He called?" And my dad said, "What do you mean he called?" I said, "Well, I told him the story, and I said, I asked him to call mom." And my dad starts laughing, and my mom starts crying.
1: Oh,
6: I said,
1: that's
6: "What happened?" She thought it was a prank, and she told him to F off.
1: Oh, no way. Kenny never did that
2: disrespected
1: again.
2: Disrespected the gambler.
1: Yeah.
6: And I'm thinking that's why Dolly didn't call.
2: Yeah, maybe, probably.
1: Yeah, maybe.
2: They were very rude to me on the phone.
6: But you know that was that was then.
1: Did you give Dolly the number two?
6: Yeah.
1: Oh, he did.
6: She took the number as well.
1: Yeah, she was probably like
2: Kenny told her.
6: Very nice and kind.
1: These Canadians are so rude.
2: In all fairness, I think anyone would react that way. This isn't really Kenny Rogers.
1: Okay, thanks, Gopher.
7: It's very sad that such a great person like Dolly Parton has passed away. At least we know where she's gone, and she's with her husband now, so that's awesome.
8: Yeah, she was just such a sweet soul. It's so sad. I feel like we're losing a national treasure. I love how she was always doing charity work, and she just really gave back to the community. Her presence, she's just so sweet. Anyone, you know, that knows her, she's a really good-hearted human being.
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0: again and welcome to American Top 40. My name's Casey Kasem and we're ready to do our weekly survey of the biggest hits in the USA. Our rankings come directly from the official Billboard Coast to Coast survey of radio airplay and record sales. Let's start off with a recap of last week's top three. The song at number three was Maniac by Michael Cimbello. At number two last week was Sweet Dreams by Eurythmics. And last week's number one was Every Breath You Take by The Police. It's been at number one for 8 weeks. Does it make it to nine? We'll find out as we count down the hottest records in America. And here we go.
1: Number 40.
0: Debuting at number 40 is a pop music star who began his career in the 1950s when he was 15 years old. He's Paul Anka, now 42, and debuting with a song called Hold Me Till the Morning Comes. Paul Anka.

Paul Inc on American Top 40, debuting at number 40 with Hold Me Till the Morning Comes. Five songs debut in this week's survey. Here's one by a band from New York City. Their first Top 40 hit 4 years ago got to number 26, Take Me to the River. Their second Top 40 hit comes in now at number 39. Here are Talking Heads and Burning Down the House.

0: from the LP Speaking in Tongues, that's Burning Down the House by Talking Heads, debuting at number 39. 38 big ones to number one, and we're counting them down.
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0: I'm Casey Kasem. Here's another debut song. It's the first Top 40 hit for soul recording star Peebo Bryson. His duet is with pop and soul star Roberta Flack. Peebo and Roberta coming in at number 38 with Tonight I Celebrate My Love.

Bo Bryson, originally from Greenville, South Carolina, and Roberta Flack, originally from Asheville, North Carolina. They're together, debuting at number 38 with Tonight I Celebrate My Love. In this week's survey, we have 13 British acts, and here's one of them. From Sheffield, England, Def Leppard at number 37 with Rock of Ages.

0: Def Leppard on American Top 40, falling from 25 to 37 in our countdown. A listener wants to know if the main theme music from any TV soap opera ever hit the top 40. Yes, one theme song from a popular soap opera became a hit because of a 14-year-old girl, a Romanian gymnast in the 1976 Olympics. Details coming up.
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1: AT40 originates in Hollywood. The current hit by the Little River Band climbs three notches this week. This is their 13th time in the top 40. At number 36, You're Driving Me Out of My Mind.

0: The Little River Band from Melbourne, Australia on American Top 40. Second week on the chart, moving from 39 to 36 in the countdown. You're driving me out of my mind. Now, let's answer that question about soap opera themes. Comes to us from David Johnson in Providence, Rhode Island. David wants to know how many theme songs from daytime television soap operas have hit the top 40. Well, only one soap opera theme has ever hit the top 40. And when it hit, it wasn't under its own title. Remember this melody? This piece of music was first introduced back in 1971 in a movie called Bless the Beasts and the Children. The song's title was Cotton's Dream. Then, 2 years later, it was picked up as a theme of a popular new soap opera. But that's not what put it in the top 40. The responsible party was a 14-year-old girl, a Romanian gymnast who won the hearts of the world in the 1976 Olympic Games in Montreal, Canada. She's Nadia Comăneci. Nadia was the first athlete in the history of the Olympics to get a perfect score of 10. She was so dazzling that ABC Television, covering the games, reran her performances frequently. And during the slow-motion replays, the producers selected a song to accompany Nadia, a song that came from a soap opera. With each broadcast, the music became more popular. Finally, the composers Barry Dvorzon and Perry Botkin Jr. released it as a single, calling it Nadia's Theme. In the fall of 1976, it hit number 8. Nadia's Theme had a subtitle naming the CBS soap opera the music was taken from, The Young and the Restless. And there's your answer, David. Only one daytime soap opera theme has ever hit the top 40. The theme from The Young and the Restless, which hit number 8 in 1976 as Nadia's Theme. Thanks for your letter. Now, on with the countdown.
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0: Singer Juice Newton debuts this week with her latest hit. It's a remake of a song that the British invasion group The Zombies took to number 6 back in 1965. Coming in at 35, here's Tell Her No.

0: Juice Newton on American Top 40. The girl from Virginia Beach, Virginia debuts at number 35 with Tell Her No. Up next, the first Top 40 single by the former lead singer of one of the biggest rock groups of all time, Led Zeppelin.
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0: American Top 40 third in the 50 states and around the world on great radio stations like WVJS, Owensboro, Kentucky, KMXL, Logan, Utah, and DWRT, Manila, the Philippines. Here's the first Top 40 solo hit by the former lead singer of one of the biggest rock groups of all time, the British band Led Zeppelin. He's Robert Plant, debuting with a song called Big Log. And coming in at number 34, it's the highest debuter of the week. Robert Plant.

former lead singer for the English supergroup Led Zeppelin, 36-year-old Robert Plant, debuting with his first solo hit at number 34, Big Log, from the LP The Principle of Moments. Guitarist and singer George Benson has had 7 top 40 hits. His first in 1976 was This Masquerade. His biggest so far, a number 4, came in 1980, Give Me the Night. George's latest hit on American Top 40 climbs 5 notches this week to 33. Here's Lady Love Me.

0: the man born and raised in Pittsburgh, PA, George Benson on American Top 40 at number 33, moving up 5 notches second week on the chart with Lady Love Me. You know, the rock and roll era began in the mid-50s, and along with it came the phrase rock and roll. But wait, there was a hit song called Rock and Roll way back in the 1930s. Coming up is a piece of that record, along with the latest hit using rock and roll in its title.
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0: Moving up three notches this week is the latest hit by superstar Elton John. Here's Kiss the Bride.

Kiss the Bride. Elton John at number 32, third week on the chart, moving up three notches. You know, legendary disc jockey Alan Freed is often credited with coining the term rock and roll. But Alan Freed was responsible only for popularizing it. The phrase rock and roll was first heard publicly in a song that was a hit back in 1934. That's 20 years before the rock era began, in the mid-50s. It was the title of a hit record by the Boswell sisters. And here's a piece of it. Rock and roll, yeah!

record by the Boswell Sisters was a hit 49 years ago. Its title, Rock and Roll. But it wasn't until 20 years after that, until the mid-50s, that the expression rock and roll took on the meaning it has today. DJ Alan Freed, when he was working in Cleveland, first used the expression to describe the contemporary music by black artists whose records he played. And that was the sound that became the foundation for the billion-dollar industry known as rock and roll. This week, the latest song to pay tribute to rock and roll is at number 31 in our survey. Here's ELO with Rock and Roll is King.

0: That song peaked at number 19 the past couple of weeks on AT40. This week it falls to 31 in the survey. Rock and Roll is King, ELO. And the countdown continues.
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0: These are the most popular songs in the USA as ranked by Billboard magazine. And Billboard says the current hit by singer Jeffrey Osborne moves up four notches this week to number 30. His song is Don't You Get So Mad.

0: You Get So Mad by 35-year-old Jeffrey Osborne, born and raised in Providence, Rhode Island. He's at number 30, moving up four notches, third week on the chart with Don't You Get So Mad. This is AT40 in Hollywood, California, counting down the most popular songs in the USA. I'm Casey Kasem. We'll continue in a moment. 29 big hits to go on our way to the number one song in the nation.
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0: falling from 15 to 29 in our survey of the 40 biggest hits in the USA? Is there something I should know? Coming up, a long-distance dedication from a woman in Ohio to the worst singer she's ever heard.
1: Casey's Coast to Coast.
0: I'm Casey Kasem. The third top 40 hit from the album Frontiers falls five notches this week to number 28. Here's Journey with After the Fall.

Journey peaked last week at number 23. This week, they fall to 28 in our countdown of the 40 biggest hits in the USA. Their song, After the Fall. Now, we're up to our long-distance dedication. And this is another letter that illustrates just how much music means to all of us. Not only listening to it, but often singing for our own pleasure. The letter's from a woman in Cleveland, Ohio. And here's what she writes. Dear Casey, singing has always had an important place in my life. Even 10 years ago when I was a high school senior in a small town in Mississippi. My favorite class was choir. The best part of the school day was when I was standing in that choir room for that all-too-short hour, singing with all my heart. Halfway through my senior year, a new boy joined the choir. At first, I was glad that he stood next to me. But then, I heard him sing. Casey, I'd never heard such a poor singing voice before. From that point on, I held his poor voice against him and never tried to get to know him. 6 years later, I moved to Ohio. I was lonely, so remembering how much I enjoyed singing in my high school choir, I joined the choir at my new church. At the first practice, I noticed one bad voice stood out. I suddenly remembered the boy with the bad voice from high school, and I turned around, and there he was. We went out for coffee, talked for hours. I realized how wrong I'd been to judge him on his voice alone. Casey, that was 4 years ago. Today, the boy with the bad voice is my husband, Tom. And though his voice hasn't improved, when I hear him singing in the shower, I know it's the most beautiful voice I'll ever hear. Would you please play Killing Me Softly with his song for Tom? I want him to know that it's not his voice, but his song I love. Thank you, Denise. Okay, Denise, here's your long-distance dedication. Strumming.

0: Number one in 1973. That's Roberta Flack with Killing Me Softly with his song. A long-distance dedication from Denise in Cleveland, Ohio, to her husband, Tom. And the countdown continues on American Top 40.
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2: These are the biggest hits in the USA, as determined each week by the nationwide survey of Billboard magazine. I'm Casey Kasem. At the moment, we have three Canadian acts in the countdown. We've already heard from Paul Anka, and Men Without Hats are coming up. Here's the third act from Canada at number 27, a five-man band from Vancouver. It's Loverboy, falling 10 notches with Hot Girls in Love.

0: The group is Loverboy from Canada. They're at number 27 this week, falling 10 notches with Hot Girls in Love. Coming up is the latest hit by the band who recently broke a record held for 17 years by the Beatles. Their show at New York Shea Stadium sold out faster than any other concert in Shea Stadium history.
1: Casey's Coast to Coast.
0: I'm Casey Kasem, doing the countdown.
2: Number 26.
0: The trio called Shalimar have hit the top 40 three times, with Uptown Festival second time around, and currently with Dead Giveaway. Up three notches to number 26 this week, here's Shalimar.

From Los Angeles, California, the group is Shalimar and their hit song, Dead Giveaway, moving from 29 to 26 in the countdown. Now, we're up to the latest hit by a band who recently broke a record the Beatles have held for 17 years. It's the record for the fastest sellout of any concert at New York's Shea Stadium. Back in 1966, when the Beatles played at the home of the Mets baseball team, Shea Stadium, they sold out all 60,000 seats in a little less than 8 hours. And since then, that stood as the record at the stadium for a non-athletic event. But when tickets went on sale for the August 18th concert by another band, tickets sold at a clip that totally eclipsed the Beatles' record. All 60,000 tickets priced at $17.50 apiece sold out in a mere 5 hours. In fact, at one point, the tickets, with the help of computers that the Beatles never had, were going at the rate of 250 per minute, 15,000 an hour. And that clearly gives this band, The Police, the record for the fastest sellout in Shea Stadium history. This week, one of the songs that had those fans lining up leaps 12 notches to number 25, biggest mover in the countdown. The song, King of Pain, by The Police.

0: The Police on American Top 40. They debuted at number 37 last week and move all the way up to number 25. Biggest mover in the countdown this week with King of Pain. 24 big ones to number one, and the countdown continues.
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0: American Top 40 is heard in the 50 states and around the world every week on great radio stations like KKCK Marshall, Minnesota, WNLA Indianola, Mississippi, and K101 San Francisco. Climbing 8 notches to number 24 are the 5 men from London who call themselves Spandau Ballet. Their first hit in the United States is called True.

the first chart single in the U.S. for Spandau Ballet from England. They move from 32 all the way up to 24 in the countdown. Well, now, here's a woman who's been on the Hot 100 chart ever since she debuted with her first big hit a year and 2 months ago. Between Gloria, Solitaire, and her latest hit, Laura Branigan has been in the Hot 100 continuously since July 10th, 1982. 61 straight weeks. Climbing four notches this week to number 23, here's Laura Branigan and How Am I Supposed to Live Without You?

0: Sarah Brannigan on American Top 40 with How Am I Supposed to Live Without You? Moving from 27 to 23 in the countdown as the countdown continues.
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0: This is the first Top 40 hit for Frank Stallone. From the movie Stayin' Alive, climbing 8 notches this week, here's Far From Over.

Frank Stallone with Far From Over from the Stayin' Alive soundtrack. It moves from 30 to 22 in the countdown. Now we're up to the song Promises, Promises by the two-man English band Naked Eyes. They come from a town that has a fascinating history. They're from the city of Bath in southwest England. Now, Bath was founded not by the English, but by the Romans way back around the year 50 A.D. What drew the conquering legions to that spot were the hot mineral springs that bubbled out of the ground. And the Roman Empire's talented engineers built the famous baths that give the city its name. And for the next 300 or 400 years, the Roman elite spent their holidays there, soaking up the steam and the bubbles. Then the legions were called back to Rome to fight off the Huns and the Goths. And the baths and buildings were pretty much forgotten. That is, until the early 1700s, when Queen Anne went there to take a bath. And that triggered the rebuilding of the beautiful city that Bath, England is today. And some of the original, elaborate Roman baths are still bubbling for tourists to see today. That's the hometown of Naked Eyes, whose hit song Promises, Promises climbs 3 notches this week to number 21.

0: Naked Eyes at number 21, moving up three notches, fourth week on the chart with Promises, Promises. I'm Casey Kasem. This is American Top 40 in Hollywood. We're counting down the week's 40 biggest hits, and we're 20 hits away from number one. We'll continue in a moment.
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2: 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I'm Casey Kasem, and the countdown continues.
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0: Border Flash with their third top 40 hit at number 19, moving down a notch, Take Me to Heart. A listener in Georgia wants to know, how many social protest songs have hit number one? Well, we managed to come up with at least three. One by Barry McGuire, one by Edwin Starr, and one by the Raiders. Details coming up.
1: The hits from coast to coast, American Top 40.
0: I'm Casey Kasem. Here's the Australian group who released only 10 singles here in the U.S., and all 10 have hit the top 40. Seven made the top five, including their number one smash, The One That You Love. Their current hit climbs eight hefty notches to number 18. Air Supply, and Making Love Out of Nothing at All. I know.

0: making love out of nothing at all. Air Supply from Sydney, Australia, at number 18 in our countdown, moving up 8 notches. Now, let's answer that question about social protest songs. Just a few weeks ago, we listed some current songs of protest or social commentary, like Prince's 1999 and Eddie Grant's Electric Avenue. Well, Anthony J. Mobley in Savannah, Georgia, wants to know, how many social protest songs have hit number one? Now, that's a tricky one, because some number one songs have sounded like they might be protest hits, but their lyrics aren't obvious. Within the AT40 staff, we have partial agreement that songs like In the Year 2525 by Zager and Evans and You Haven't Done Nothing by Stevie Wonder are social protests. But we all agree that three other number ones are bona fide social protest songs, songs that make a definite statement. In 1965, Barry McGuire hit number one with his protest commentary with lines like, "And you tell me over and over and over again, my friend, you don't believe we're on the eve of destruction." That's from Barry McGuire's song, Eve of Destruction. In 1970, Edwin Starr went to number one with his protest song that had almost chant-like lyrics. War, what is it good for? Absolutely nothing. Edwin Starr's War. And in 1971, the Raiders hit the top spot with a song about the plight of the Cherokee people. The Raiders sang, "They took the whole Indian nation, put us on this reservation." The title of the song? Indian Reservation. And there's your answer, Anthony. The three hits, all definitely social protest songs that went to number one. Thanks for your letter. Now, on with the countdown.
1: Number 17.
0: Up 11 big notches, it's those Hepcats, the Stray Cats, with She's Sexy and 17.

0: back, back, back, back. Dig that sand and shake it around your back. The Stray Cats at number 17, moving up 11 big notches. She's sexy and 17, and the countdown continues.
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2: 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The current solo hit by Stevie Nicks peaked at number 5 2 weeks ago. Now it's at number 16. Stand

0: Stevie Nicks on AT40. After six consecutive weeks in the top 10, she falls from 7 to 16 with Stand Back. Coming up, a long-distance dedication from a family in Wisconsin to a Brazilian student 6,000 miles away.
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0: I'm Casey Kasem. The British singer from Wales, Bonnie Tyler, climbs five notches this week to number 15 with Total Eclipse of the Heart.

Total Eclipse of the Heart from the LP Faster Than the Speed of Night. Bonnie Tyler on American Top 40, moving from number 20 to number 15 in our countdown. You know, the requests for long-distance dedications that come in every week are aimed at people all over the world. This one, for instance, goes out to someone in Brazil. It comes from a woman in Oconomowoc, Wisconsin. She writes, "Dear Casey, on July 1st, it was 1 year since our exchange student returned to his home in Valença, Brazil. We were the host family for Cesar Marques from August 1981 until July 1982. We had considered hosting a foreign exchange student for years, but it wasn't until 1981 that we actually applied. We have 6 children of our own, a married son, 2 daughters in college, a high school senior, an 8th grader, and a 3rd grader. Our year with Cesar as a member of our family was a tremendous one for all of us. Our hearts were expanded so that he became our son and brother for life. We found we were able to love and understand someone from a very different background as a member of our own close family. We have a feeling of being related to his Brazilian family, whom we've never seen, but with whom we have so much in common because one of them was so suited to become one of us. Saying goodbye was probably the saddest day of our lives, but saying hello again will be the most beautiful. We'd like to make a long-distance dedication to Cesar and to all the 3,400 foreign students and their host families who are here in the United States from 60 foreign countries. May you all experience what we did, and may you also gain a son or daughter for life. Please play Hello Again as our first anniversary remembrance. Signed, Jane Tremaine." Okay, Mrs. Tremaine, here's your long-distance dedication.

0: Neil Diamond with Hello Again, a long-distance dedication from the Tremaine family in Wisconsin to the student from Brazil, Cesar, who just spent a year with them. And the countdown continues.
1: 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Honoring tradition, one savory bite at a time, since 1912.
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0: Once a week with American Top 40, and you know how your favorite songs are doing across the USA. Like the current hit by Jackson Browne. It's called Lawyers in Love, and it's at number 14 for its second week. Jackson Browne.

0: With the 14th most popular song in the USA, same position as last week, Jackson Browne and Lawyers in Love. You know, one of the most respected news weeklies in the world is Time Magazine. Their covers often feature important political leaders and spotlight new trends. So when a pop star makes the cover of Time, you know they're big stuff, like the Beatles or Elton John or the superstar whose latest hit is coming up.
1: Casey's Coast to Coast, American.
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1: Number 13.
0: Here's the band whose debut album was the number one album of last year. The follow-up, Alpha, roared into the top 10 on the album chart this week, leaping from number 29 all the way to 8. And from that album, here's the current hit, moving up 3 notches on the pop chart to 13. Don't Cry by Asia.

From London, England, it's the group Asia on American Top 40 at number 13, moving up three with Don't Cry. Now we're up to a hit by the superstar who recently appeared on the cover of Time magazine. Now, Time is one of the most respected news journals published today. Their covers usually feature political figures and world leaders, the movers and the shakers. So when the editors of Time put a pop star on their cover, you know whoever they choose is having some kind of vital impact on our pop culture. Time goofed, of course, by ignoring Elvis Presley in the 50s. But in the 60s, Time magazine couldn't ignore the Beatles. Paul and John also appeared solo on Time covers. And other pop stars who appeared on the cover of Time include Elton John, Linda Ronstadt, Aretha Franklin, James Taylor, The Band, Joni Mitchell, Bruce Springsteen, Cher, and The Who. One cover was shared by four artists: Roberta Flack, Harry Nilsson, Carole King, and Ian Anderson of Jethro Tull. And the latest pop music star to appear on a Time cover did it just 7 weeks ago. He's an English rock superstar. And here's what the cover story by writer Jay Cox said. In a hurricane force career that has swept over a decade, lost force sometimes, but never blown out to sea, he's tried on almost as many private faces and public personas as he has written songs. At age 36, David Bowie is the oldest fresh face in rock. End of quote. At number 12 this week, here he is right off the cover of Time magazine. David Bowie and China Girl.

0: David Bowie reached number 10 in our countdown last week. That was his peak with the song China Girl. This week, he falls to number 12. We're counting down to a hit that establishes a new record. It makes the album it comes from the only album ever to produce 5 top 10 hits. That record-busting song is coming up. My name's Casey Kasem, and this is American Top 40. Our countdown of the most popular hits in the USA continues in a moment.
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2: Now on with our countdown of the 40 biggest hits in the USA. I'm Casey Kasem, this is American Top 40, and we're on our way to the most popular song in the nation.
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week on American Top 40, the English act at number 11 in the countdown, falling three notches with Keep Feeling Fascination. Now on American Top 40, we're up to a song that establishes a new chart record. The category is the album that's generated the most top 10 hits. Up till now, five albums have been tied for that title, with four top 10 singles apiece. Those five albums are Fleetwood Mac's Rumors, Michael Jackson's two albums, Off the Wall and Thriller, the movie soundtrack album from Grease, and the soundtrack album from Saturday Night Fever. But now, one of those albums has broken the record of four top tens as the latest single from it becomes the fifth top 10. Here are the album's hits chronologically. There's The Girl Is Mine, Billie Jean, Beat It, Wanna Be Startin' Something, and now the fifth top 10 hit from it, making the album Thriller the first album in history to produce five top 10 hits. And here is that fifth song, climbing from number 13 to number 10 this week, Human Nature by Super.

0: Michael Jackson moving Human Nature from number 13 to number 10 in our countdown. And that song from the album Thriller makes that album the only album in history to generate 5 top 10 records. And the countdown continues.
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0: I'm Casey Kasem, coming to you from Hollywood. At number 9 for a second week, here's Culture Club, and I'll tumble for you.

second week at number 9 in popularity, Culture Club, and I'll tumble for you. American Top 40s heard in the 50 states and around the world every week on great radio stations like WCIT, Lima, Ohio, KGKL, San Angelo, Texas, and CKBI, Prince Albert, Saskatchewan, Canada. The current hit by Men at Work from Australia peaked at number 6, spent 2 weeks at that spot, now drops to number 8. It's a Mistake.

0: It's a Mistake by Men at Work. Colin Hay, Greg Hamm, Ron Stryker, John Rees, and Jerry Spizer. They move from number 6 to number 8 in our survey as the countdown continues.
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1: Number 7.
0: Here's one of the strongest movers in the countdown this week. From number 12 to number 7 are 5 tough notches, but Billy Joel is one tough.

Tell Her About It. Billy Joel on American Top 40, moving all the way from number 12 to number 7 in the countdown. His 18th Top 40 hit, Tell Her About It. Now, as we work our way toward the 6 most popular songs in America, let's check out the tops of Billboard's other charts this week. Number 1 on the country chart is A Fire I Can't Put Out by George Strait. Number 1 on the soul chart is Cold Blooded by Rick James. Number 1 on the album chart is Synchronicity by The Police. And on the pop singles chart, we're up to another song that also moves a potent 5 notches this high in the survey. From number 11 to number 6 this week. It's the first hit song by the Canadian band Men Without Hats, The Saints.

0: Moving up five big notches to number six in our survey of the 40 biggest, Men Without Hats and the Safety Dance. Since the hit song Puttin' on the Ritz was first introduced in a 1930 movie, it's been sung in at least three other big movies, once by Fred Astaire, once by Clark Gable, and once by the screen's most famous monster. Samples of each are coming up.
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1: Number 5.
0: Here's Donna Summer's recent number one soul song. On the pop chart, it spent 3 weeks at number 3. Now at number 5, She Works Hard for the Money.

0: Boston's Donna Summer falls from 4 to 5 in our countdown of the 40 biggest with She Works Hard for the Money. Now on American Top 40, we're up to the hit song Putting on the Ritz. That's the 50-year-old song that was introduced by Harry Richman in the 1930 movie of the same name. Well, the song has also appeared in some other movies, sung by two of the biggest stars in cinema. In 1939, in the comedy film Idiot's Delight, Putting on the Ritz was sung by one of the most romantic leading men in movie history. And here's what his version sounded like.
1: If you're blue and you don't know where to go to, why don't you go where Harlem sits? Putting on the Ritz.
0: That's Putting on the Ritz, sung in the movie Idiot's Delight, by the same star who in the classic Gone with the Wind told Scarlett O'Hara, "Frankly, my dear, I don't give a damn." Screen legend Clark Gable. Then in 1946, Putting on the Ritz was sung by another screen legend. It was in a movie called Blue Skies, and his version sounded like this.
2: Now if you're blue and you don't know where to go to, why don't you go where fashion sits? Putting on the Ritz.
0: From the movie Blue Skies, that's the most popular dancer in motion picture history. Fred Astaire, with his version of Putting on the Ritz. Now, we've also come up with one more version, perhaps the oddest version. It appeared in the Mel Brooks comedy Young Frankenstein. And here's a piece of it, a duet between young Dr. Frankenstein and his monster.

That's Gene Wilder as Dr. Frankenstein and Peter Boyle as the monster with their version of Putting on the Ritz. Now, here's the current hit version. It's at number 4 this week on American Top 40, and it's Taco's version.

0: third week in the top 10, moving from 9 to 5 to this week number 4 on American Top 40. That's Taco and Putting on the Ritz. Three big ones to number 1, and we're counting them down.
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0: I'm Casey Kasem. In 1968, the Beatles set a record for most weeks at number 1 with one song by a rock group. That's when Hey Jude stayed at number 1 for 9 weeks. And this next song in our countdown came very close to tying that Beatle record. Last week was its 8th week at number 1. This week, it drops to number 3. Every Breath You Take by The Police.

0: every breath you take. After 8 consecutive weeks at number 1, The Police fall to number 3 this week. There's an English duo in the countdown who do their recording in a converted old church in London, a church they not only believe is haunted, but claim that the ghosts are helping them with the housework. Details and this duo's number 1 song are coming up.
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1: Top 40. These are the hottest hits in the USA, from the sandy shores of Hawaii to the rocky coast of Maine. Climbing a notch to number two, it's Michael Cimbello's hot hit from the Flashdance soundtrack. It's Maniac.

fellow on American Top 40. His first chart single moves from number 3 to number 2 in our countdown of the 40 biggest. From the Flashdance soundtrack, that was Maniac. Well, now we're up to our new number 1 song by a duo who claim ghosts are helping them tidy up their recording studio. This is the story told us by Englishman Dave Stewart and Scotswoman Annie Lennox, who together form the act called Eurythmics. Recently, Dave and Annie put all their money into an old abandoned church in London. They took out a 21-year lease and set about converting it into a studio and rehearsal hall. And there's been a lot of work to do. It's a very old building. Part of it is in ruins and rubble. But that doesn't bother Annie and Dave. They're also not bothered by the fact that the church seems to be haunted. Dave says, quote, "Apparently it used to belong to an 18th century religious group called the Agapemonites, who were a sort of free love cult, persecuted and hounded out of existence." End of quote. Dave claims that a ghost or something has been moving and clearing away bits of rubble in the church. He says after we've finished for the night, they go to work, because when we arrive the next morning, a good 2 hours of work has been done for us, so I believe them to be friendly. End of quote. I wonder if that ghost does windows. But Dave Stewart and Annie Lennox couldn't care less. Their song has just hit the top. The new number 1 song in the USA is Sweet Dreams by Eurythmics.

0: there it is, the new number one song in the USA. After four consecutive weeks at number two, Eurythmics move into the top position with Sweet Dreams Are Made of This. And there you have them, the 40 most popular records in America determined by Billboard magazine for the week ending September 3rd, 1983. American Top 40 is produced in Hollywood by ABC Watermark, executive producer Tom Rounds, producer Don Bastani, with Matt Wilson, Merrill Schindler, Daryl Morton, Dana Schwartzwalder, Renee Jean Hill, Aaron Durai, Marty Rosenstock, and Paul Leveskin. I'm Casey Kasem. Join me next week, and again, we'll count down the 40 most popular songs in the USA. Till then, keep your feet on the ground and keep reaching for the stars.
1: 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Special thanks to Kalila Dawkins, Rob Durkee, Pete Battistini, Scott Lakefield, Mike Savage, Michael Cross, Dave Nunez, and of course, the legend where the countdown began, Casey Kasem.

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100.5, and this story I'm about to get into kind of reminded me of a story that happened to me several years ago. I don't know if this has ever happened to you, but you're in an elevator, and you're way up there, and you're about to get out, and you drop something in the crack. You know the crack between the floor and the elevator? Yeah, I was going to visit a friend of mine, and I'm about to walk over the crack, and my keys fell out of my hand and went right down the crack. And I thought, now what? How am I going to get out of the building? Oh, yeah, it was a big thing. We had to call, like, the maintenance guy. Thankfully, the caretaker, you know, picked up. And they fell all the way down to the bottom of the thing. And they were there at the bottom. So I was like, hey! This guy, though, an 86-year-old climber, not so lucky. Lost his backpack in a crevasse. Been missing for years. And when I say years, how about 60 years? Well, guess what? He's got his backpack back. How did this happen? We'll talk about it. 10.

0: Savage Garden, Hot 100.5. It's Alex. So we were talking about this hiker. We're going to take you back to August of 1963. He was 23 at the time. His name's Alfred Rothfischer, and he was trekking across a glacier with his buddies when he accidentally fell into this deep crevasse. Luckily, though, his group was roped together. They managed to pull him to safety, but he had to lighten his load. So Alfred left his heavy backpack and tossed it deep into the ice. Fast forward 6 decades later, and just recently, a hiker was up on that same glacier near the Austrian Alps. And because the ice has been melting, guess what they found? Alfred's weathered old backpack. Inside, police found a 1960s camera, an old tobacco pipe, an ice axe, some faded bank slips, and they were able to find the name on there. It was faded, but it was Alfred's pack. And then they tracked him down. Alfred, though, he's 86, right? So he couldn't make the trip. He wasn't well enough. So police handed over his gear to his son. How about that? Backpack lost for 63 years, but just recently found and given back to the owner.
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100.5 and all kinds of things going on this weekend as we wind down summer. In Morton, it's the Corn and Apple Festival underway. Get your corn, get your apple juice, and tea party on the main stage. But also going on right now, it's the 50th anniversary of our mint. 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They're going to celebrate their 50th anniversary with self-guided tours and get a special token. So you might want to head that way and get yourself a collector coin. 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

100.5 and some great news coming out of the zoo this week. That 10-week-old red panda took its first steps outside its little nesting box at the zoo. He is adorable. It's the 36th endangered red panda that was born at the zoo since 2003. So the guy got his vaccines last week. Apparently, though, doesn't like to get picked up. And soon, the zoo is going to have a naming contest for the little red panda. It's Mariana's Trench, Hot 100.5.

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1: We were so healthy back then, we didn't even know it.
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1: But as soon as we got home. 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
1: My boomer parents
2: always
1: didn't,
2: have kicked the can.
1: Didn't. Yeah. I'm just going to go outside now.
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1: I don't want to be in the house right now.
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2: for a
1: lot
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1: Of yelling going on.
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Hot 100.5, and I know you could use some positive news. Got it with our good news as we check in with our community. You remember Logan? We talked about him several weeks back. He's in Brandon. He's a 7-year-old kid who is doing just wonderful things in the community there. I love his tagline, get your spud from your little bud. That's right. He's got his own little potato business, and he's been raising money this time around to help kids in the community. What he was doing, and the big delivery happened this week. Him and his dad, how much were they able to raise with the potatoes? We'll talk about it with the good news and a couple songs. It's Serena Ryder, Hot 100.5.

0: Alex Michaels.
1: So you remember a few weeks back we were talking about Logan, the kid with the greatest tagline ever, get your spud from your little bud. He's in Brandon, and he was selling potatoes, growing them in his backyard, selling them from his driveway, and donating part of the money to help kids in our community. It all started last year. He grew 80 pounds of potatoes, donated money to a couple of animal shelters. So this year, he had a new goal, buying toys for kids at Brandon General Hospital. And boy, did the community step up. And boy, did he have a harvest. He sold 182 pounds of potatoes this year, and 40% of what he made used it to buy toys and games for kids. How many? Him and his dad this Tuesday delivered 82 different toys and games. Oh. His dad, Ryan, says he's incredibly proud of his son and told Logan that this donation isn't going to change the world, but it will mean that when a kid comes into the hospital, they might leave just a little bit happier. Okay, grab a tissue on that. Anyway, Logan, we love you. Thank you so much for what you've been doing for the community. And even on the final day of sales, he had some special customers, players from the Brandon Wheat King, stop by and bought his last 6 bags. Yeah, 7-year-old, changing the community, one potato at a time. Remember, next year, get your spud from your little bud. Again, I love that tagline. That is your good news.
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100.5, Alex Michaels. Do you work with your husband? I ask because that's kind of like Winnipeg's own Chantal Kreviazik. She works with her husband. They just happen to be in music. Rain Mita, lead singer of Our Lady Peace, married to Chantal. They've got some kids, and yeah, they write music. They perform together, and we'll be doing that for a special show, Burton Cummings Theater. It's called Break Your Heart Tour. It's going to be Wednesday, November 25th, and I noticed tickets are selling pretty quick. They're almost sold out. So if you're interested, pick them up. Here she is with Before You, Hot 100.5.

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1: So you can do it that way, right? 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
2: You can dream, Susan. 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
1: 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And throughout the week, there's been so many tributes. And one of my favorites, though, was Buckingham Palace and what the marching band did.

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0: 100.5. Good afternoon, Alex Michaels.
1: Yeah, you remember Val and Thomas, those two guys riding across Canada raising money for mental health? Made a pit stop here in our city back in July, and someone ripped off their high-end bikes. We stepped up, though, so did Canadian Tire, raised 16 grand so they can get a couple of new bikes and continue the ride. They get to Calgary, and a couple weeks after that, those new bikes got stolen, too. But there is some good news. Winnipeg police on patrol on Bannatyne a couple days ago spotted a guy casually riding around on one of those original stolen bikes. Officers pulled him over, got the bike back, and then tracked down the guy who stole them in the first place. Seems he traded him in for cash. Shocker. Second one, though, still out there somewhere, so keep an eye out. And kudos to the police for making those arrests and at least finding one of the bikes.
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1: I found me a reason, so check me tomorrow. We'll see if I'm leaking.

Hot 100.5, hits of the 80s, 90s, 2000s. Hope you're enjoying the day. Beautiful weather. It's Alex. Next week is the final week for Mark and Dilly's gas giveaway. 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But before you get too sad about the gas giveaway going away, Monday, we're announcing the return of something very popular. I can't get into too many details, but Mark and Dilly get to spill the beans on Monday. Yay! It's Frankie Goes to Hollywood, Hot 100.5.

Hot 100.5, and this has been a topic before. Kids not getting enough exercise. Well, Premier this week had a big announcement, a big overhaul to the health curriculum. The first change in something like 25 years. Starting soon, in-person gym class is going to be mandatory for every student all the way up to grade 12. No more remote or online options for phys ed. They are launching a pilot program in 25 schools this coming school year. The reason behind it, Manitoba currently has some of the highest rates of type 2 diabetes in the country. And that's the stat we don't want to have. Maybe you're out there back to school shopping right now. Soon, kids, I know. Summer almost over. Sucks, but it's the way it is. Gotta edumacate yourself. Sarah McLachlan, Hot 100.5.

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Hot 100.5, and wow, roller coasters have come a long way since there were just these wooden rickety old things. Some of them that they have these days, like, are just pushing it to the extreme. Like, the one in California, have you heard? At Six Flags Magic Mountain, it's the X2. It's one of these extreme coasters. Your seat spins 360 degrees while you plummet at about 75 miles an hour. And if you're a thrill seeker, you're thinking, wow, sign me up. But hold on. That mega coaster just got shut down after some pretty terrifying medical reports have come to light, including how one woman ended up in a coma. Before you put your kid on one of these coasters or yourself, you gotta hear this story coming up in a few songs. It's Serena Ryder, Hot 100.5.

Your smart speaker knows the hits of the 80s, 90s, and 2000s. Because you trained it properly. Just say, play Hot 100.5.

0: Hot 100.5, Alex Michaels. Back in the day, definitely I was a thrill seeker. But the older I get, I kind of wuss out a little bit. I don't know. Some of these new theme park rides are just insane. Like Six Flags Magic Mountain down in California. The X2 ride, one of these extreme coasters. You spin 360 degrees while you plummet down at about 75 miles an hour. Well, with this specific roller coaster, an investigation just came out that back in July, two different women ended up in hospital with severe brain hemorrhages just days apart after riding it. We're talking the kind of brain injuries doctors usually only see in violent high-speed car crashes. And that was just from the force of their head slamming against their headrests. One woman ended up in a coma, the other one now dealing with long-term seizures. Kicker, though, it turns out this isn't even the first time. Over the last 20 years, this same ride has been linked to dozens of hospitalizations, severe head and neck injuries, and sadly, even a couple of deaths, including a 22-year-old who just settled a lawsuit with the park. The ride has finally closed for inspections, but it really makes you think with some of these extreme rides what it's doing to your body or the after effects. So, careful.
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0: Of course, he starred in a bunch of other stuff, but that is the role he was known for mostly. Frankenfurter in Rocky Horror Picture Show, that movie, which is a cult favorite. And if you like to plan ahead, I noticed this at Park Theater. They have movie nights, and coming October 26th will be the movie night for the Rocky Horror Picture Show. You can get your tickets already. You know that thing is going to sell out. It's Naked Eyes, Hot 100.5.

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0: part of the birth of it, and now to see the rebirth of it is truly, it's an honor.
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1: the Cary Theater around there. 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Okay, I just way aged myself, but great news for Selkirk. 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

Hot 100.5 and beautiful day. Maybe you're golfing. Planning to anyway this weekend. I know some of my guys that I work with, if they could golf every day, yeah, they would. I like golf not that much. And certainly don't like this ad that debuted a few days ago. And I wasn't alone. Have you heard what went down? Shocking the golf world. It all has to do with this ad. And it's so tone deaf, especially in this day and age. I can't believe that it got to that point. Have you heard about the YouTube channel Good Good and what they did to promote this new driver from Callaway? It wasn't Good Good. It was Bad Bad. We'll talk about it coming up in a bit. Bare Naked Ladies, Hot

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0: Hot 100.5, and the Orange Man is not the only one tone deaf these days. You ever hear of Good Good Golf? I hadn't until this whole mess. But it's a popular golf channel, entertainment, it's a lifestyle brand. For example, they've got over 2 million subscribers just on YouTube. So they do all kinds of videos centered around golf, trick shots, everything. Well, one of their sponsors is Callaway, and they did a commercial, I guess, to promote this new Quantum driver. It's the commercial, though, that everybody's like, oh, man. Okay, so picture this, a woman on a golf course, there's a golf bag in front of her, and she's about to grab that new driver. That's when a male golfer turns and knocks her to the ground and says,
1: do not touch my new driver.
0: Well, the backlash instant, as you can imagine. The guy, though, who was shoving the woman down was the company's co-founder and GM, Garrett Clark. Well, now he's got all kinds of sponsors that are dropping, and this is what he had to say.
2: Looking back at it, terrible concept, terrible ad. Once I watched it back and it got posted, my skin was crawling. I was cringing. This is not at all what we stand for.
0: Now, Callaway, let's get back to Callaway because it was all about their new driver. They were fine with the ad until everybody wasn't, and now they're backtracking going, yeah, wait, maybe we shouldn't have let that one go. And now they're donating $1 million to a charity involved with, you know, women's violence, that sort of thing. But they say any publicity is good publicity. I don't know on this one.
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Hot 100.5, and we were doing the happy dance yesterday with our Bombers. Take that, Alouettes. Man, everybody was kind of dumping on our Bombers, going, "Ooh, don't know, Alouettes, the top of the league." Well, hey, how about that? Gave you only your second loss of the season. Bam, bam. But happy to report this, too, because I saw this firsthand. I was there yesterday, last night. Remember there was a little controversy about the Bombers having a band, a marching band from North Dakota, the Pride of the North marching band, because we know the tensions going on with the states. Now, this was planned like last year, but, you know, people, social media and everybody, "Hey, Bombers, are you tone deaf? Don't you know what's going on?" So I was curious to see how we were going to react. And you know what? We were awesome. We were clapping and cheering. There was no booing, nothing like that. We welcomed them with open arms. So that's how we roll. Way to go, Winnipeg. It's Glass Tiger, Hot 100.5. And hey, way to go, Bombers, too.

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1: We were so healthy back then, we didn't even know it.
2: If there's a can around, you could kick it. If there was a stick, then you could slap the can with the stick.
1: Now, granted, we might have been mentally healthy doing that stuff.
2: Yeah.
1: But as soon as we got home. And
2: it's a different story.
1: My boomer parents
2: we'll always have kick the can.
1: I'm just going to go outside now.
2: I'm going to go back outside.
1: I don't want to be in the house right now.
2: Throw that rock around
1: for a while.
2: There's
1: a lot of yelling going on.
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Hot 100.5. It's Alex in the Stalwart Appliances studio. Summer flying by. How was your summer? Did you get eaten alive by mosquitoes? I found in my neighborhood, North Kildonan, it wasn't too bad. It's not like I sat out, though, every night. So maybe it was worse than I thought. But I know in Brandon, they had to fog for the first time in 4 years. Well, forget those useless bug zapper lamps. How about a laser defense system in your backyard to protect you from bloodsuckers? Doesn't work on vampires, but mosquitoes, yeah. We'll talk more about this laser beam mosquito shooter coming up in a couple songs. It's Nickelback, Hot 100.5.

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0: Hot 100.5, and we joke that our national bird is the mosquito. Yeah, kind of a pain here in our province. How was your summer? Were you drowning yourself a date? I know Brandon didn't have a fun time this year. They had to fog for the first time in, like, I think 4 years. So, big business in getting rid of mosquitoes. So, companies trying to solve the problem. One of them is the Photon Matrix. They're a tech company. At first, they crowdfunded to get money for this idea. 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Now, before you start thinking, well, what about like butterflies and stuff? You don't want those things getting zapped. This thing is so smart that it can tell the difference, and it connects to an app on your phone, and it tracks your total kill count. And then there's like a global leaderboard sort of thing, like a video game. So you could lead that with the most mosquito kills. So how much is it worth to you? Well, according to their website, you can pre-order one of these blue laser mosquito air defense systems for the low, low price of $1,000. What? No, I'm good. I'll stick with my DEET.
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Alex Michaels, thanks again for hanging out with me. Rick Dees and the weekly Top 40 going to take over at the top of the hour there. It's all about the 90s, so enjoy. Back on Monday. Have a great rest of your weekend. 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
2: It is the weekly Top 40 Countdown. This is Rick Dees, and so many things to celebrate this weekend. From Cheap Trick, Rick Nielsen will be here live in person on the challenge, the weekly Top 40 Challenge, a complete home stereo system. Yay! And to make sure your weekend sizzles, Sam Goody has sent in store manager Terry Wood of store number 635, South Bend, Indiana, to pull out of the challenge barrel a winner of a Phil Collins getaway and a Janet Jackson live getaway. Let's get right into it. The weekly Top 40 Sure Shot this weekend. Something new and very different from Janet Jackson. Blank.

The weekly top 40 countdown, the sure shot this weekend. Just heard Black Cat, written and produced by Janet Jackson herself. And this is number 40, Lisa Stansfield.

This is the right time. Lisa Stansfield makes it to the weekly Top 40 Countdown. Last week's Sure Shot is this week's number 40. Here's the way we do it. Nonstop music, another debut at number 39 after a three-year vacation from the Countdown. Welcome back, James Ingram. I don't have the heart. You're

0: don't have the heart to love you. James Ingram returns with that fantastic voice to the Weekly Top 40. He's at number 39. His first job in music was with Ray Charles. James spent 2 years touring with Ray Charles. He played the piano, sang backup. The Weekly Top 40 highest debut of the week is coming up next, and your chance to win a complete stereo system by just taking the Weekly Top 40 challenge. We've got hotline. Yeah. Super, let's call it now.
1: Thank you for calling the hotline.
0: Mm-hmm.
1: If you'd like family-oriented fun, press 1. If you would like adult-oriented fun, press 2.
0: We just pressed 2, yeah. Two.
1: Oh, baby. This barbecue is going to be some picnic. Are those coals nice and hot yet? Well, throw that slab of meat on the grill, baby. Throw it on there. Oh, flip it and treat it rough. Oh, yes.
0: What?
1: And how are those buns? Oh, they look like they need to be toasted

0: Oh, yes. For more ideas, please call back again. Each call is $100.
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9: Right into it, the Weekly Top 40, highest debut of the week, and the most eagerly waited album of 1990. It's here. George Michael at number 38, Praying for Time.

0: I Didn't Want to Need You, Heart. Down 7, number 37 on the weekly top 40. The album Brigade is top 10 in 12 countries and just went double platinum. 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Love it. Those Wilson sisters. All right, it's challenge time. Now, this is a weekend, so the brain cells may be taking a break, but bring them out of hiding for just a second here. This is your shot at a complete compact home stereo system, including the compact disc player, the tape deck, the turntable, FM stereo, all the works from the weekly top 40. 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Oh, that's hideous, isn't it? That is just the worst. Now think Grammy Award winner, and you got it. If you would put the artist and title on a postcard with your name and your daytime telephone number, then mail it to me, if you would. 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If the Speedy CD went by a little fast for you right then, I'll give you another chance at it later in the countdown. So just stick here. Who are Australia's new kids on the block? Their first U.S. hit coming up. 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
0: On this weekend, back in 1422, the youngest monarch in history took the throne. Henry VI was crowned King of England when he was just 9 months old. It was also the only time in history when a king was crowned and then burped. Oh, number 36, Bad English, Possession.

0: Bad English.
1: Dropping eight, number 36 with Possession. A huge Michelle Pfeiffer fan is John Waite, who just sang lead on that one. This is Rick Dees. It's the weekly Top 40 Countdown. This is the place for the hits. And number 35, the guy who was writing and recording while he was still in high school. And it paid off for Louisiana's Kuiper. Tick-tack.

Tic-Tac-Toe, one of those songs about sex, you know. You know what it's about. Kuiper, the number 35, got as high as number 32 last week. Here's number 34 on the weekly top 40, the group they're calling New Kids of Australia. That's the kind of reaction they get down under. Now they're hoping to do the same thing in the U.S. Indecent Obsession. Tell me something.

0: 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Up 5, number 34 on the weekly Top 40 Countdown of Hits. Come on, tell me something. I just got a fax from Brian Cook in Bloomsburg, Pennsylvania. Thank you, Brian. The question, let me see that. Where did they get the name Indecent Obsession? And Brian, we checked on it for you. Indecent Obsession was the name of a book by Australian author Colleen McCullough. And that same Colleen wrote The Thornbirds, if you'll recall. They love the book and especially the title, hence Indecent Obsession. Well, who are the sexiest men in rock? Is that a question you might have? We have the answer. Stay here.
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2: The list has been released. These are the 10 sexiest rockers of 1990. The editors of Playgirl magazine have come up with their annual list, and here are the winners in no particular order. Nobody got number one. These are all number one. Eric Clapton. Young MC. Sebastian Bach. Corey Glover of Living Color. Yeah.
3: Oh, don't lose it. Don't lose it.
4: We won't.
2: Billy Idol. Yeah. Mark Slaughter from the group Slaughter. Mick Jagger, Richie Sambora of Bon Jovi, and Playgirl's cover boy for October, Steven Tyler.
3: Oh, don't lose it! Don't lose it!
2: Congratulations, gentlemen. Yeah, he's number 33, the 10th guy on the list. The editors love his political consciousness, heartfelt lyrics, and his blinding baby blue eyes. According to Playgirl, here's Don Henley, and how bad do you want it?

0: I'm digging on you. You're digging on me. We're digging on we. That is so deep. Did you know that? Yes. After 7, up 5, number 32 with Can't Stop. After 7 is at home in Atlanta this weekend. So hi, Kevin, Melvin, Keith. You turned down the opportunity to move to Los Angeles, they tell me. You had the shot, but you said nope. Atlanta is the place to be. More privacy, better air, cheaper motel rooms. No. What else? No. I don't know. Listen, guys, the East Coast. My sister lives in Atlanta. Say hi to Pat Krebs if you get a chance. She's at any mall at any time, day or night. Which group is the U2 of the 90s? That's what they're being called. They got one of the highest jumping hits of the week coming up next. How about some
1: news of the off beat?
0: According to the Weekly World News, officials in Clearwater, Florida, were upset recently when they found out that a local cruise ship was planning a nude cruise. Whoa. Did you see this in the news? A nude cruise. And after the news came out, experts warned potential passengers to watch out for the 8 worst words you can hear on a nude cruise, which are, "Sorry, I thought that was your shuffleboard stick."
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0: This is the place you find nothing but the hits, and a pleasure to count them down for you. Look who came in. Rockin' yes. Reese is here.
5: Yes. Yes.
0: The king of Canada. 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
6: Fine, thank you, Rick.
0: What are you doing? What shift?
6: Middays. Middays 9 to 2 every day with Steve Gregory. I'm the guy who always goes, "Please, Steve, I want to say something on the mic, please."
0: Everybody thinks you're doing a great job. You give away a lot of money, I know that.
6: A lot of money. Every day we got prizes in the thousands.
0: Well, at 680 CFTR, if you're in Toronto, of course everybody knows about it. Plus the fact that we are sending back some weekly top 40 D.